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I sure can smell the rain from Black Hawk on a 100.3 KOMX, your country music station. My name is Liam, and outside of always feeling a little scared to say that name a little too fast, I'm about to get out of here because, well, my shift's almost over. Anyway, I got Eric Church to play me out, record year on a 100.3 KOMX. I will see y'all tomorrow.

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day, Potts Farm was a place to go. 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I'm tired of talking, man. Y'all ain't listening. Them old dirt.

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screen door and he said, Lord, what you need, boys? 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

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His kids were mad as hell.

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he lived in that white house down the street where I grew up. 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I spent a few long summers out on his old porch swing. 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

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Hey, and pass it around, 'cause I'm an Indian outlaw. Half Cherokee and Choctaw, my baby, she's a Chippewa.

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1: Fox News, I'm Gianna Gelosi. The U.S. and Iran trading strikes after the downing of an Army Apache helicopter.
2: A senior U.S. official told Fox News 20 different targets were hit, including radar systems and air defense sites. The strikes came in multiple waves, and following that first wave, Iran's foreign minister posted to X, saying, in part, our powerful armed forces will leave no attack or threat unanswered. Leave our region if you want to be safe.
1: Fox's Trey Yanks in Tel Aviv, and it was primary night in a handful of states. In Maine, Democrat Graham Plattner advanced to the general election despite his growing list of controversies.
3: It is my job to earn your trust, faith, and support.
1: South Carolina Senate Republican Lindsey Graham won his primary and the race for governor. We'll head to a runoff. 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
0: Pampa City Commissioners meeting Monday addressed the Code of Ordinances relative to water conservation and drought contingency plans. The presentation to the commissioners was made by Director of Public Works, Gary Turley.
5: This all started back in the late 90s, early 2000s, when Texas went into the drought. The Texas Commission on Environmental Quality required all cities to develop a water conservation plan and a drought contingency plan. The water conservation plan focuses on staying current with our plumbing ordinances to low flush toilets and things like that, making sure that we try to update our water meters so our meters are accurate and we're not losing water through the meters. Because sometimes the old meters, when they failed in the customer's favor or didn't track all the water. The drought contingency plan has triggers, and our drought contingency plan is based off of, also in conjunction with, the Cromwell drought contingency plan. So when they hit certain triggers, then that makes us hit certain triggers. So this is just a revision of that plan. We have to update it every 5 years. So this plan is updated to also show what they require, the water conservation plan. So the water conservation plan has what the state requires and then what the Water Development Board requires. And this also is something we have to have done for our application process.
0: Director of Public Works, Gary Turley. Also on the agenda was approval of interlocal agreements with the Pampa Independent School District, Gray County, Clarendon College, and the Pampa Groundwater Conservation District No. 3 regarding trust properties located within the city and demolition of abandoned buildings. That presentation was made by building official Carrie Rushing.
6: This is a continuation of what we did a couple of weeks ago with the contract with Texas Communities Group. Since we've met, the school district has met and approved the interlocal agreement. Gray County has met and approved the interlocal agreement. Of course, after our last meeting was not in time for the meetings for the Panhandle Groundwater District or for Clarendon College to get this on their agenda, and I believe they're both scheduled for the next meetings.
0: Kerry Rushing with the City of Pampa. More on subsequent broadcasts. Republican U.S. Representative Ronnie Jackson from Amarillo says the full House will soon be considering the fiscal year 2027 National Defense Authorization Act. Jackson says this year's proposal will strengthen and modernize the nation's national defense and revitalize the industrial base of American defense. The NDAA authorizes an additional $1.3 billion for the U.S. Special Operations Command, that to address modernization priorities and future battlefield requirements, including funding for 10 additional Sky Raider II aircraft. It establishes leadership and long-term strategy for countering technical surveillance, secures communications and develops digital protection capabilities, ensures alignment of department-wide irregular warfare objects, and examines the feasibility of providing telehealth-based counseling service for special operations personnel. It also enhances American manufacturing, grows the defense industrial base, and creates high-quality jobs. That in addition to reinforcing the nation's long-term military readiness and technological advantage. It also provides $45 million for intelligence and reconnaissance support to the U.S. Africa Command, strengthens counterterrorism initiatives, and establishes designated national airspace corridors for testing small unmanned aircraft systems to advance the drone dominance program. Children this summer are enjoying a series of special programs entitled Dinosaurs Unearth a Story. They are presented at 10 a.m. each Monday during June and July at Lovett Memorial Library, 111 North Houston in Pampa. All children ages 6 and under must be accompanied by an adult. The remaining schedule includes June 15th, City Workers with Big Machines, June 22nd, Kyle Grove Magician, June 29th, Happy Birthday America Celebration, July 6th, Chad Malone, Wildlife Biologist, July 13th, a Park Ranger with an Alabates Flint Quarry presentation, July 20th, Dino Trump from the Panhandle Plains Museum, and July 27th, the Buckaroo BART Awards Program. WT gave a record $221,000 in internal research grants to undergraduates and graduate students, including one from Pampa, and faculty in the 2025-26 academic year. The funding research extended into the areas of wastewater, weight-based discrimination, and beef cattle liver abscesses, among others. Graduate student Lexi Mall from Pampa's research program deals with spinal cord injury. WT spends $10 million per year on research activities and currently offers two doctoral degrees, one in agriculture and another in educational leadership. Another postal rate increase is on the horizon after the U.S. Postal Service filed notice with the Postal Regulatory Commission of the change that will take effect Sunday, July 12th. The new rates include a 4-cent increase in the price of a first-class mailed forever stamp, from 78 cents to 82 cents. Letters metered 1 ounce will increase from 74 cents to 78 cents. Domestic postcards from 61 cents to 65 cents. And international postcards and international letters 1 ounce from $1.70 to $1.75. The additional ounce price for single piece letters will remain at 29 cents. The Postal Regulatory Commission will review the changes before they are scheduled to take effect. The Postal Service generally receives no tax dollars for operating expenses and relies on the sale of postage products and services to fund its operations. Entries continue to be taken in the Top of Texas Kid Pony Show and Junior Rodeo to be held on June 27th in Pampa. Entries are due by 5 o'clock Tuesday afternoon, June 16th. Late entries, however, will be accepted until 5 p.m. Tuesday, June 23rd, but that with an added $50 late charge. No exceptions will be made. Entry forms may be obtained at 806-662-2873. On the Facebook page, at website www.topotexrodeo.com, and email at totrodeo@gmail.com. On the Pampa Radio TxDOT Time Saver Travel Report today, through the rest of this week, there are lane closures on southbound I-27 frontage roads near Bell Avenue and Amarillo for patching and drainage operations. The right lane of westbound I-40 from Atkinson Road to Westline Road is closed. There are various left lane closures both directions on I-40 from west of Amarillo to the Oldham County line. The Plum Creek Bridge on State Highway 305 west of Higgins is closed in both directions for maintenance. And today, the left two lanes of northbound U.S. 87's bridge at 15th Avenue going into downtown Amarillo is closed for bridge work. Now this.
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0: In the regional news roundup, one person was killed, two others injured following that traffic crash on the Hughes Street overpass Monday night in Amarillo. Police identified the deceased as 31-year-old Travis Babcock, who died on scene. Police say the crash involved two motorcycles that were both northbound on Hughes. The first lost control and collided head-on with an SUV. The second cycle also crashed but avoided the SUV. The second motorcycle driver and the driver of the SUV were both transported to a local hospital, both with life-threatening injuries. The investigation continues. West Texas A&M University relaunching an initiative aimed at helping students complete their degrees even decades after they paused their educations. The It's Never Too Late initiative is designed to assist students with completing their bachelor's degree if they had previously completed 60 or more college hours, whether at WT or elsewhere. Affected students will be contacted by the Office of Admissions, and students who attended another college or university should contact admissions@wtamu.edu to begin the enrollment process. The initiative was one of University President Walter V. Wendler's first proposals when he arrived at the university in 2016. A Collin County jury in McKinney deliberated 3 hours yesterday afternoon before finding 19-year-old Carmelo Anthony guilty of murder and sentenced him to 35 years in the Texas Department of Criminal Justice. Jurors rejected a defense premise that the murder was committed under sudden passion, which could have allowed for a reduced sentence of fewer than 20 years. Anthony was convicted of the murder of 17-year-old Austin Metcalf at a track meet in Kirkendall Stadium in Frisco on April 2, 2025. Prosecutors labeled the high-profile incident that gained national attention as an unjustified sneak attack inside a team tent at the stadium. Anthony faced anywhere from 5 to 99 years. Kerrville has repealed its anti-solicitation ordinance after it was ruled unconstitutional by a federal court of appeals. But now, plaintiffs are seeking to recover attorney's fees for the civil rights violation. The city is hoping the dispute will be dismissed without having to pay since it repealed the underlying ordinance. Pampa Radio News correspondent Danny Moffitt has more on that story.
10: In 2024, people sued the city over that ordinance, claiming it was designed to stifle political opposition. They argued that it made the price of participating in civic matters too costly and burdensome for anybody who wanted to challenge the current incumbents. A federal district and appellate court both agreed, but rather than continue with the litigation, the city of Kerrville just reported that ban, but those that filed are seeking reimbursement for their legal fees. I'm Danny Moffitt.
0: U.S. Attorney Ryan Raybould says 21 members and associates of the violent Kikdo Street Gang that ravaged the streets of Arlington pled guilty to federal charges of racketeering, RICO conspiracy, or other drug and violent crimes in aid of racketeering charges. He says one of the defendants, 22-year-old Chauncey Ross from Arlington, was sentenced June 4th to life in federal prison by U.S. District Court Judge Mark Pittman for his role in the RICO conspiracy. During the sentencing hearing, the government drew the court's attention to various aspects of evidence for its consideration in determining Ross's sentence. The government argued that Ross had shot and killed one young male and shot and injured another young female while she was shielding her infant child with her buddy. And he says that shortly after committing the murder, Ross had recorded a rap song bragging about the incident, including graphic lyrics directly referencing the victim and the murder. Those who pleaded are from Grand Prairie, Fort Worth, Dallas, Forney, and DeSoto. Governor Greg Abbott has joined U.S. Secretary of Agriculture Brooke Rollins and federal and state partners in the Nippling Bushland U.S. Livestock Insects Research Lab for an update on Texas' ongoing response to the New World screwworm threat. New cases have been reported across several Texas counties, including Uvalde, Gillespie, LaSalle, and Texas, and also in a dog in Lee County, New Mexico. Abbott says sterile flies are the solution to the spread of the New World screwworm, and the USDA is importing and dispersing those flies across South Texas and will recalibrate to deploy the flies whenever needed. Many are asking about the impact on market basket beef prices at the grocery stores. Agriculture economist Dr. David Anderson.
11: Well, it really shouldn't affect anything. As we think about short term, 4th of July coming up, the rest of summer, it shouldn't really affect anything because it doesn't, that we've had these couple of cases really doesn't affect our current beef production. If we had a sustained long-term outbreak that we just couldn't control very well, it would lead to much higher production costs by ranchers, which would lead to fewer cattle and less beef production.
0: That was agriculture economist Dr. David Anderson. Officials say it's too soon to tell if the market basket prices will spike, but they likely will keep existing prices elevated for grocery shoppers. Prices may go higher if the screwworm cases turn into a full-blown outbreak. Two persons have been arrested in connection with that animal cruelty investigation involving canine Lincoln. It was found severely injured alongside I-35 near Bruceville Eddy on November 8, 2025. The Bruceville Eddy Police Department in McLennan and Falls counties arrested Melissa Wood and Jacob Vincent. Both were remanded to custody of Collin County Jail. The arrests are the result of warrants issued for third-degree felony cruelty to non-livestock animals. Police took Lincoln to a veterinary hospital where his injuries were treated and he required surgery on both hips. A billion-dollar German chemical manufacturing plant has gone online along the Texas Gulf Coast near Baytown. Rome is North America's first C2-based methyl methacrylate production plant. The chemical is used to manufacture acrylic plastics, coatings, adhesives, and resins, often for automotive, construction, and medical applications. The Bay City Rome complex employs 90 people and has a production capacity of 250,000 tons. Rome officials say the plant's using leading technology to cut energy and water use and reduce carbon emissions by up to 42%. Rome is headquartered in Darmstadt, Germany, employs 2,800 persons at 9 locations in Germany, the United States, China, and Mexico. A controversial homeless service center officially opened in Houston ahead of the World Cup. The shelter is located east of downtown Houston on Emancipation Street and began operations with approximately 60 residents in need of shelter. Houston Mayor John Whitmire said it is not a permanent housing facility, but instead a temporary reprieve for those who are in need of mental and physical health services. Critics say they fear the center will foster crime and excessive traffic. Critics say the building was at one point a shelter for women before it transitioned into a housing location for migrant children. The city of Houston paid $16 million for the structure critics say was $9 million above its appraised value.
4: 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With the voice of Pampa, News Director Mike Earle.
12: For the child of God, current events remind us that our world is involved in a spiritual battle that is greater than anything our generation has seen before. While this truth can stir up fear or anxiety, we can be encouraged when we remind ourselves that God is in control and nothing is happening without His permission. My name is Kyle Osfeldt, and as the pastor of Grace Baptist Church in Pampa, Texas, I would like to encourage every believer to look to God for the strength and encouragement that only He can give. I would also encourage you to exercise a level of boldness for the cause of Christ like you've never exercised before. I am convinced that if God's people will stand for the truths of God's Word, we can have a greater impact on this culture than we ever thought possible. As has been said before, the only thing necessary for the triumph of evil is for good men to do nothing. Therefore, be strong and of good courage. Be not afraid, neither be thou dismayed, for the Lord thy God is with thee.
13: Howdy, y'all. 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I'm here with John Goddard from West Texas Pest Control. 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
13: How would they reach you?
14: 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Phone number 806-669-7775. My mobile number is very easy to remember, and you can text me. It's 806-595-1234. 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
15: Texas has a whole of government approach to fighting the screwworm. I'm Kerry Martin with Texas Ag News and Views on the Texas Farm Bureau Radio Network. Texas Governor Greg Abbott is directing the entire Texas state government to help fight the New World screwworm.
16: I authorize the use of all available resources of state government to respond to this disaster and to reassign all resources needed to address the spread of the screwworm. I am making available any and all state personnel, including personnel from our university systems, to accelerate the movement of sterile flies into Texas and to accelerate the construction of the new sterile screwworm production facility in Edinburgh.
15: Abbott says he's also activated the State Emergency Operations Center, which is staffed around the clock.
16: Agencies related to the New World screwworm will be present 7 days a week and available as needed 24/7. Personnel expected to be there include those from the Texas Animal Health Commission, Texas Parks and Wildlife Department, the Texas A&M AgriLife Extension Service, Texas A&M Veterinary Medical Diagnostic Lab, the Texas Department of Agriculture, and the State Department of Health Services.
15: The governor says Texas A&M will be rolling out an inspector certification program, which will allow ranchers to become certified screwworm inspectors. Drought conditions continue to improve across Texas thanks to recent rains.
17: According to the U.S. Drought Monitor, 26% of the state is now drought-free. That is up 6 percentage points over last week. 50% of the state is suffering from moderate or worse drought. That is down 7 percentage points from last week and is 32 percentage points lower than 3 months ago. Only 1.5% of the state is suffering from exceptional or D4 drought. That is unchanged from last week. It is a swath running from Randall County and the Panhandle northeast up to Lipscomb County. For the Texas Farm Bureau Radio Network, I'm Jessica Domel.
15: The latest Texas Crop Progress and Condition Report is out. Here's the planting numbers. Corn, just about done. We're at 94% complete statewide. Sorghum planting now at 88% complete. Cotton stands at 68% complete. As far as the condition ratings go, the Texas corn crop rated 42% good to excellent, 39% fair, 19% poor to very poor. On cotton, 45% of the crop rated good to excellent, 34% rated fair, with 21% of the cotton rated poor to very poor. I'm Kerry Martin on the Texas Farm Bureau Radio Network.
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20: Welcome to Focus on Agriculture. I'm Marcus Berninger, Ochiltree County Extension Agent. As we get deeper into June, many producers are noticing a familiar pattern. Just when early weed control seems to have done its job, another flush of weeds begins to appear. Today on Focus on Agriculture, we're talking about late season weed flourishes, why they happen, and how to manage them without overspending or overreacting. Weed control doesn't happen once in a season. It happens in phases. Early programs are designed to get crops established clean, reduce competition, and give plants a strong start. But even with good early control, it's very common to see new weed flourishes later in the season. These late flourishes happen for a few key reasons. First, residual herbicide wears off. No residual lasts all season, and by mid-June, most early applications have either broken down or lost effectiveness. Second, environmental conditions change. Rainfall, irrigation, and warming soil temperatures can all trigger new weed germination. Third, seed banks don't operate on a singular schedule. Weed seed in the soil germinates at different times based on moisture and temperature conditions. Some are simply waiting for the right opportunity. The challenge for producers is deciding what to do about it. Not every late season weed requires action. At this point in the season, crop competition is much stronger than it is early in the season. Canopies are developing, sunlight reaching the soil surface is limited, and crop roots are already established. This means the economic impact of late weeds is usually lower than early season competition. The key question becomes, are these weeds actually threatening yield? If weeds are small, scattered, and below the canopy, they may not significantly reduce yield, especially if the crop is healthy and uniform. On the other hand, if weed pressure is dense above the canopy or concentrated in weak areas of the field, intervention may be justified. This has been Focus on Agriculture. I'm Marcus Perninger, Ochiltree County Extension Agent. Thanks for listening. As always, we can be reached at 806-435-4501.
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23: Having to compensate while waiting for rain. I'm James Hunt with Around the Cap Rock on the Texas Farm Bureau Radio Network. In yesterday's report, Greg Glover talked about the encouragement he has felt as a rancher with the Texas Panhandle finally starting to get some good rains about 3 weeks ago. But he's also feeling encouraged in his capacity as a farmer who grows multiple crops west of Amarillo. When I visited with him on Monday, I asked Greg Glover to share a status report on how things are going for him this season, including how far along he is with planting.
24: We are probably 75% done. We have a lot of forage sorghum planted, a little bit of cotton and corn planted this year. What we like is starting to plant some grain sorghum in the next week or two, and we'll have some forage sorghum for silage that we'll plant in a couple weeks when we get done with grain sorghum. We just kind of did that to help split the water and peak usage. But with it being dry up till recently, it was going pretty fast and pretty smooth. We didn't have any rain delays.
25: Didn't have any rain delays, but you did have delayed rain. Were you having to do a lot of pre-watering ahead of planting?
24: Yes, sir, we did. I mean, we even started back into February. We put about 6 inches on and still couldn't get it to probe 4 foot. So that was kind of depressing. But I would say a lot of it, we put 4 to 6 inches, you know, trying to create what Mother Nature didn't help us out with. So we had that extra energy cost initially, but we did that. We felt that was the best thing for us to give this crop, not knowing what the future holds, the best start that we could give it.
23: Once again, that was Greg Glover, who farms west of Amarillo. I'm James Hunt on the Texas Farm Bureau Radio Network.
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2: 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Welcome to Walking the Pens, a production of the Texas Farm Bureau Radio Network. I'm Larry Marble. Thanks so much for joining us.
3: We are on the line with Bill Martin from Lone Star Stockyards, Wildorada, Texas. Bill, how'd you sell them?
5: Sold well today, Larry. Receipts a little over 1,100 head. Market was fully steady on the feeder steers and heifers. Our better calves sold strong compared to last week. Our lighter cattle, especially the plain ones, were sharply lower. Cows, however, were strong to five higher. From Amarillo, we had a load of crossbred heifers, weighed 765 at 3 1/4. From Farmington, New Mexico, 795 pound, 1 1/2 to number two steers, brought 337. From Hereford, 845 pound crossbred steers out of the grow yard at 332 1/2. 910 pounds, a load of those at 320. A load of 880s out of the grow yard at 327. From Logan, New Mexico, fancy load of black home raised steers, weighed 465. These would be winged at 553. 370 weight steers off of them at 610. A load of their heifer mates weighed 4 1/2 and cost 510, and the 350 heifers brought 560. From Wildorada, 365 pound bull calves at 550, 345 weight heifer calves at 520. These are right off the cow. We had some young bred cows today, bring from 32 to 3800, short, solid, and broken from 2300 to 2800, and some solid mouth cows from 2700 to 3000.
3: So what was the count?
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7: The first case this year of highly pathogenic avian influenza has been found in Texas dairy cattle. Hello everyone, I'm Dr. Bob Judd with Texas Fed News on the Texas Farm Bureau Radio Network. The Texas Animal Health Commission and the United States Department of Agriculture recently received confirmation on May the 30th of the presence of highly pathogenic avian influenza, or HPAI, in samples collected from a Texas dairy herd. This is the first positive case of HPAI this year in Texas. Animal Health Authorities are working to conduct epidemiological investigations and further evaluate the situation, and the dairy is under quarantine, part of the existing response protocols. As the animal health officials are working to mitigate disease spread, the USDA indicates there is no concern that this circumstance poses a risk to consumer health or safety of the commercial milk supply. The Food and Drug Administration is confident that pasteurization is effective at inactivating the H5N1 virus that causes HPAI, and that the commercial pasteurized milk supply is safe. Dairies are required to send only milk from healthy animals into processing for human consumption, and milk from impacted animals is diverted from the commercial milk tank and destroyed. According to the Centers for Disease Control, or the CDC, H5N1 viruses circulating in birds and U.S. dairy cattle are believed to pose a low risk to the general public in the United States. Practicing sound biosecurity is key to mitigating disease introduction and
0: and spread not only of H5N1, but all contagious diseases. These practices should already be implemented on all dairies and practiced by all those in contact with both birds and dairy cattle. Texas is an active participant in the National Milk Testing Strategy Program and previously demonstrated elimination of the virus in Texas dairy herds. The disease can cause cattle to be sick and have decreased milk production. I'm Dr. Bob Judd. This is the Texas Farm Bureau Radio Network.
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0: won't get to severe levels. A cold front will drop into the panhandle late Thursday night and early Friday. That may kick up a couple of thunderstorms, mostly for the western counties. A bigger low-pressure system and trough is set to develop by the weekend, hopefully bringing a decent chance of rain and thunderstorms for Saturday afternoon and into Sunday. For the panhandle, isolated thunderstorms later on today. Sunny and our highs in the low 100s. Wind will be gusty. In the western counties, we're in the mid-90s. Gusty wind and sunny. Partly cloudy tomorrow morning, sunny in the afternoon and upper 90s. Low 90s and pretty humid across our northern counties today. Sunshine. Hot and humid tomorrow, mostly sunny, mid 90s. In the eastern counties, a mix of sunshine and clouds. Pretty humid today. We'll hit the low 90s. Low 90s again on Thursday, sunny with a few clouds. A shower possible in the central counties and maybe a thunderstorm. Low 90s. Sunny, hot, and humid on Thursday. We'll hit the low 90s again. In the southern counties, a few clouds, mid 90s. And for the Upper Gulf Coast, sunny and humid, slight chance of shower or thunderstorm, and about 90. Sunny on Thursday, we'll stay in the low 90s. I'm meteorologist Steve Hamilton with your Texas Farm and Ranch forecast on the Texas Farm Bureau Radio Network.
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7: My God, he stands her!
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7: He stabbed them.
6: Did you like Scary Movie? Did you like Scary Movie 2? How about Scary Movies 3, 4, and 5? How about Terrifier? Maybe Night Swim? The Mummy? Friday the 13th? Have you ever seen an A24 film? Do you hate Mondays?
9: Hello, Tuesday.
6: Well then, congratulations. Scary Movie has it all.
9: We beg.
6: The Scary Movie franchise is back for the sixth time, and so are the Wayne brothers that brought you the first two. Come see them riff on all the scary movies that have defined us the last 10 years, with old and new jokes sure to be uploaded to TikTok a day after they air.
10: Mom, Santa gave me a severed arm.
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13: 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That's why I invented the Starminder.
14: 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I'm going to give you an offer.
15: Running a company is a 24/7 job.
16: What about your husband? 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
4: The Breadwinner, starring Nate Bargatze. After his wife ends up landing a deal on Shark Tank, Nate Wilcox has become a stay-at-home dad. Can he figure out how his wife does it all? 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
6: The Mandalorian and Grogu, a Star Wars story. Baby Yoda is back. After three seasons and stealing the show in Book of Boba Fett, The Mandalorian and Grogu are back, in theaters of all places, with their

own movie. Join the Mandalorian as he spreads his wings and soars all throughout the Star Wars universe on a mission to take down and capture as many nasty characters as he can. Watch Grogu learn what it takes to be just like his daddy, and while making new friends and enemies as he goes. May the Force be with you.

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5: Hey there, y'all. I'm Dathan, and this is What's Cooking in Pampa.
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5: 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That's all I've got to say. Tune in later to hear what's cooking in Pampa.
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2: Fox News, I'm Therese Crowley. President Trump tells Fox he's close to ordering more strikes against Iran's power plants and bridges, saying Iran had a chance to sign a deal and survive. Now they'll have to pay the price. With U.S. retaliation after Iran downed an Army Apache helicopter.
3: The president called it a miracle. This drone hits the Apache helicopter, lodges between the two pilots. It's on fire, and there's a massive amount of heat coming out of the drone, but it doesn't explode. And these pilots very quickly, within seconds, take the helicopter down into the sea.
2: Fox's Trey Yingston, Tel Aviv. Inflation hit the hottest since April of 23. CPI up half a point in May, 4.2% for the year. Billionaire Bill Gates tells House Oversight investigators he's deeply sorry for giving Jeffrey Epstein credibility, but denies any wrongdoing with the dead sex offender financier. 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
5: Pampa City Commissioners meeting Monday addressed the Code of Ordinances relative to water conservation and drought contingency plans. The presentation to the commissioners was made by Director of Public Works Gary Turley.
6: This all started back in the late 90s, early 2000s when Texas went into the drought. The Texas Commission on Environmental Quality required all cities to develop a water conservation plan and a drought contingency plan. The water conservation plan focuses on staying current with our plumbing ordinances to low flush toilets and things like that, making sure that we try to update our water meters so our meters are accurate and we're not losing water through the meters. Because sometimes the old meters, when they failed in the customer's favor or didn't track all the water. The drought contingency plan has triggers, and our drought contingency plan is based off of, also in conjunction with, the Crimwall drought contingency plan. So when they hit certain triggers, then that makes us hit certain triggers. So this is just a revision of that plan. We have to update it every 5 years. So this plan is updated to also show what they require, the water conservation plan. So the water conservation plan has what the state requires and then what the Water Development Board requires. And this also is something we have to have done for our application process.
5: Director of Public Works, Gary Turley. Also on the agenda was approval of interlocal agreements with the Pampa Independent School District, Gray County, Clarendon College, and the Pampa Groundwater Conservation District No. 3 regarding trust properties located within the city and demolition of abandoned buildings. That presentation was made by building official Carrie Rushing.
7: This is a continuation of what we did a couple of weeks ago with the contract with Texas Communities Group. Since we've met, the school district has met and approved the interlocal agreement. Gray County has met and approved the interlocal agreement. Of course, after our last meeting was not in time for the meetings for the Panhandle Groundwater District or for Clarendon College to get this on their agenda, and I believe they're both scheduled for the next meetings.
5: Carrie Rushing with the City of Pampa. More on subsequent broadcasts. Republican U.S. Representative Ronnie Jackson from Amarillo says the full House will soon be considering the fiscal year 2027 National Defense Authorization Act. Jackson says this year's proposal will strengthen and modernize the nation's national defense and revitalize the industrial base of American defense. The NDAA authorizes an additional $1.3 billion for the U.S. Special Operations Command, that to address modernization priorities and future battlefield requirements, including funding for 10 additional Sky Raider II aircraft. It establishes leadership and long-term strategy for countering technical surveillance, secures communications and develops digital protection capabilities, ensures alignment of department-wide irregular warfare objects, and examines the feasibility of providing telehealth-based counseling service for special operations personnel. It also enhances American manufacturing, grows the defense industrial base, and creates high-quality jobs. That in addition to reinforcing the nation's long-term military readiness and technological advantage. It also provides $45 million for intelligence and reconnaissance support to the U.S. Africa Command, strengthens counterterrorism initiatives, and establishes designated national airspace corridors for testing small unmanned aircraft systems to advance the drone dominance program. Children this summer are enjoying a series of special programs entitled Dinosaurs Unearth a Story. They are presented at 10 a.m. each Monday during June and July at Lovett Memorial Library, 111 North Houston in Pampa. All children ages 6 and under must be accompanied by an adult. The remaining schedule includes June 15th, City Workers with Big Machines, June 22nd, Kyle Grove Magician, June 29th, Happy Birthday America Celebration, July 6th, Chad Malone, Wildlife Biologist, July 13th, the Park Ranger with an Alabates Flint Quarry Presentation, July 20th, Dino Trunk from the Panhandle Plains Museum, and July 27th, the Buckaroo Bart Awards Program. WT gave a record $221,000 in internal research grants to undergraduates and graduate students, including one from Pampa, and faculty in the 2025-26 academic year. The funding research extended into the areas of wastewater, weight-based discrimination, and beef cattle liver abscesses, among others. Graduate student Lexi Mall from Pampa's research program deals with spinal cord injury. WT spends $10 million per year on research activities and currently offers two doctoral degrees, one in agriculture and another in educational leadership. Another postal rate increase is on the horizon after the U.S. Postal Service filed notice with the Postal Regulatory Commission of the change that will take effect Sunday, July 12th. The new rates include a 4-cent increase in the price of a first-class mail forever stamp from 78 cents to 82 cents. Letters metered 1 ounce will increase from 74 cents to 78 cents. Domestic postcards from 61 cents to 65 cents. And international postcards and international letters 1 ounce from $1.70 to $1.75. The additional ounce price for single-piece letters will remain at 29 cents. The Postal Regulatory Commission will review the changes before they are scheduled to take effect. The Postal Service generally receives no tax dollars for operating expenses and relies on the sale of postage products and services to fund its operations. Entries continue to be taken in the Topper Texas Kid Pony Show and Junior Rodeo to be held on June 27th in Pampa. Entries are due by 5 o'clock Tuesday afternoon, June 16th. Late entries, however, will be accepted until 5 p.m. Tuesday, June 23rd, but that with an added $50 late charge. No exceptions will be made. Entry forms may be obtained at 806-662-2873. On the Facebook page at website www.topotexrodeo.com and email at totrodeo@gmail.com. On the Pampa Radio TxDOT Time Saver Travel Report today, through the rest of this week, there are lane closures on southbound I-27 frontage roads near Bell Avenue and Amarillo for patching and drainage operations. The right lane of westbound I-40 from Atkinson Road to Westline Road is closed. There are various left lane closures both directions on I-40 from west of Amarillo to the Oldham County line. The Plum Creek Bridge on State Highway 305 west of Higgins is closed in both directions for maintenance. And today, the left two lanes of northbound U.S. 87's bridge at 15th Avenue going into downtown Amarillo is closed for bridge work. Now this.
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5: In the regional news roundup, one person was killed, two others injured following that traffic crash on the Hughes Street overpass Monday night in Amarillo. Police identified the deceased as 31-year-old Travis Babcock, who died on scene. Police say the crash involved two motorcycles that were both northbound on Hughes. The first lost control and collided head-on with an SUV. The second cycle also crashed but avoided the SUV. The second motorcycle driver and the driver of the SUV were both transported to a local hospital, both with life-threatening injuries. The investigation continues. West Texas A&M University relaunching an initiative aimed at helping students complete their degrees even decades after they paused their educations. The It's Never Too Late initiative is designed to assist students with completing their bachelor's degree if they had previously completed 60 or more college hours, whether at WT or elsewhere. Affected students will be contacted by the Office of Admissions, and students who attended another college or university should contact admissions@wtamu.edu to begin the enrollment process. The initiative was one of University President Walter V. Wendler's first proposals when he arrived at the university in 2016. A Collin County jury in McKinney deliberated 3 hours yesterday afternoon before finding 19-year-old Carmelo Anthony guilty of murder and sentenced him to 35 years in the Texas Department of Criminal Justice. Jurors rejected a defense premise that the murder was committed under sudden passion, which could have allowed for a reduced sentence of fewer than 20 years. Anthony was convicted of the murder of 17-year-old Austin Metcalf at a track meet in Kirkendall Stadium in Frisco on April 2, 2025. Prosecutors labeled the high-profile incident that gained national attention as an unjustified sneak attack inside a team tent at the stadium. Anthony faced anywhere from 5 to 99 years. Kerrville has repealed its anti-solicitation ordinance after it was ruled unconstitutional by a federal court of appeals. But now plaintiffs are seeking to recover attorney's fees for the civil rights violation. The city is hoping the dispute will be dismissed without having to pay since it repealed the underlying ordinance. Pampa Radio News correspondent Danny Moffitt has more on that story.
1: In 2024, people sued the city over that ordinance, claiming it was designed to stifle political opposition. They argued that it made the price of participating in civic matters too costly and burdensome for anybody who wanted to challenge the current incumbents. A federal district and appellate court both agreed, but rather than continue with the litigation, the city of Kerrville just reported that ban, but those that filed are seeking reimbursement for their legal fees. I'm Danny Moffitt.
5: U.S. Attorney Ryan Raybould says 21 members and associates of the violent Kikto Street Gang that ravaged the streets of Arlington pled guilty to federal charges of racketeering, RICO conspiracy, or other drug and violent crimes in aid of racketeering charges. He says one of the defendants, 22-year-old Chauncey Ross from Arlington, was sentenced June 4th to life in federal prison by U.S. District Court Judge Mark Pittman for his role in the RICO conspiracy. During the sentencing hearing, the government drew the court's attention to various aspects of evidence for its consideration in determining Ross's sentence. The government argued that Ross had shot and killed one young male and shot and injured another young female while she was shielding her infant child with her body. And he says that shortly after committing the murder, Ross had recorded a rap song bragging about the incident, including graphic lyrics directly referencing the victim and the murder. Those who pleaded are from Grand Prairie, Fort Worth, Dallas, Forney, and DeSoto. Governor Greg Abbott has joined U.S. Secretary of Agriculture Brooke Rollins and federal and state partners in the Nippling Bushland U.S. Livestock Insects Research Lab for an update on Texas' ongoing response to the New World screwworm threat. New cases have been reported across several Texas counties, including Uvalde, Gillespie, LaSalle, and Texas, and also in a dog in Lee County, New Mexico. Abbott says sterile flies are the solution to the spread of the New World screwworm, and the USDA is importing and dispersing those flies across South Texas and will recalibrate to deploy the flies whenever needed. Many are asking about the impact on market basket beef prices at the grocery stores. Agriculture economist Dr. David Anderson.
10: Well, it really shouldn't affect anything as we think about short term, 4th of July coming up, the rest of summer. It shouldn't really affect anything because it doesn't, that we've had these couple of cases really doesn't affect our current beef production. If we had a sustained long-term outbreak that we just couldn't control very well, it would lead to much higher production costs by ranchers, which would lead to fewer cattle and less beef production.
5: That was agriculture economist Dr. David Anderson. Officials say it's too soon to tell if the market basket prices will spike, but they likely will keep existing prices elevated for grocery shoppers. Prices may go higher if the screwworm cases turn into a full-blown outbreak. Two persons have been arrested in connection with that animal cruelty investigation involving canine Lincoln. Was found severely injured alongside I-35 near Bruceville Eddy on November 8, 2025. The Bruceville Eddy Police Department in McLennan and Falls counties arrested Melissa Wood and Jacob Vincent. Both were remanded to custody of Collin County Jail. The arrests are the result of warrants issued for third-degree felony cruelty to non-livestock animals. Police took Lincoln to a veterinary hospital where his injuries were treated and he required surgery on both hips. A billion-dollar German chemical manufacturing plant has gone online along the Texas Gulf Coast near Baytown. Rome is North America's first C2-based methyl methacrylate production plant. The chemical is used to manufacture acrylic plastics, coatings, adhesives, and resins, often for automotive, construction, and medical applications. The Bay City Rome complex employs 90 people and has a production capacity of 250,000 tons. Rome officials say the plant's using leading technology to cut energy and water use and reduce carbon emissions by up to 42%. Rome is headquartered in Darmstadt, Germany, employs 2,800 persons at 9 locations in Germany, the United States, China, and Mexico. A controversial homeless service center officially opened in Houston ahead of the World Cup. The shelter is located east of downtown Houston on Emancipation Street and began operations with approximately 60 residents in need of shelter. Houston Mayor John Whitmire said it is not a permanent housing facility, but instead a temporary reprieve for those who are in need of mental and physical health services. Critics say they fear the center will foster crime and excessive traffic. Critics say the building was at one point a shelter for women before it transitioned into a housing location for migrant children. The city of Houston paid $16 million for the structure critics say was $9 million above its appraised value.
4: 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With the voice of Pampa, News Director Mike Earl.
11: For the child of God, current events remind us that our world is involved in a spiritual battle that is greater than anything our generation has seen before. While this truth can stir up fear or anxiety, we can be encouraged when we remind ourselves that God is in control and nothing is happening without His permission.
12: My name is Kyle Osfeldt, and as the pastor of Grace Baptist Church in Pampa, Texas, I would like to encourage every believer to look to God for the strength and encouragement that only He can give. I would also encourage you to exercise a level of boldness for the cause of Christ like you've never exercised before. I am convinced that if God's people will stand for the truths of God's Word, we can have a greater impact on this culture than we ever thought possible. As has been said before, the only thing necessary for the triumph of evil is for good men to do nothing. Therefore, be strong and of good courage. Be not afraid, neither be thou dismayed, for the Lord thy God is with thee.
13: Howdy, y'all. 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I'm here with John Goddard from West Texas Pest Control. 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
14: 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My mobile number is very easy to remember, and you can text me. It's 806-595-1234. 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
15: Texas has a whole of government approach to fighting the screwworm. I'm Kerry Martin with Texas Ag News and Views on the Texas Farm Bureau Radio Network. Texas Governor Greg Abbott is directing the entire Texas state government to help fight the New World screwworm.
16: I authorize the use of all available resources of state government to respond to this disaster and to reassign all resources needed to address the spread of the screwworm. I am making available any and all state personnel, including personnel from our university systems, to accelerate the movement of sterile flies into Texas and to accelerate the construction of the new sterile screwworm production facility in Edinburgh.
15: Abbott says he's also activated the State Emergency Operations Center, which is staffed around the clock.
16: Agencies related to the New World screwworm will be present 7 days a week and available as needed 24/7. Personnel expected to be there include those from the Texas Animal Health Commission, Texas Parks and Wildlife Department, the Texas A&M AgriLife Extension Service, Texas A&M Veterinary Medical Diagnostic Lab, the Texas Department of Agriculture, and the State Department of Health Services.
15: The governor says Texas A&M will be rolling out an inspector certification program, which will allow ranchers to become certified screwworm inspectors. Drought conditions continue to improve across Texas thanks to recent rains.
17: According to the U.S. Drought Monitor, 26% of the state is now drought-free. That is up 6 percentage points over last week. 50% of the state is suffering from moderate or worse drought. That is down 7 percentage points from last week and is 32 percentage points lower than 3 months ago. Only 1.5% of the state is suffering from exceptional or D4 drought. That is unchanged from last week. It is a swath running from Randall County and the Panhandle northeast up to Lipscomb County. For the Texas Farm Bureau Radio Network, I'm Jessica Domel.
15: The latest Texas crop progress and condition report is out. Here's the planting numbers. Corn, just about done. We're at 94% complete statewide. Sorghum planting now at 88% complete. Cotton stands at 68% complete. As far as the condition ratings go, the Texas corn crop rated 42% good to excellent, 39% fair, 19% poor to very poor. On cotton, 45% of the crop rated good to excellent, 34% rated fair, with 21% of the cotton rated poor to very poor. I'm Kerry Martin on the Texas Farm Bureau Radio Network.
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20: Welcome to Focus on Agriculture. I'm Marcus Perninger, Ochiltree County Extension Agent. As we get deeper into June, many producers are noticing a familiar pattern. Just when early weed control seems to have done its job, another flush of weeds begins to appear. Today on Focus on Agriculture, we're talking about late season weed flourishes, why they happen, and how to manage them without overspending or overreacting. Weed control doesn't happen once in a season. It happens in phases. Early programs are designed to get crops established clean, reduce competition, and give plants a strong start. But even with good early control, it's very common to see new weed flourishes later in the season. These late flourishes happen for a few key reasons. First, residual herbicide wears off. No residual lasts all season, and by mid-June, most early applications have either broken down or lost effectiveness. Second, environmental conditions change. Rainfall, irrigation, and warming soil temperatures can all trigger new weed germination. Third, seed banks don't operate on a singular schedule. Weed seed in the soil germinates at different times based on moisture and temperature conditions. Some are simply waiting for the right opportunity. The challenge for producers is deciding what to do about it. Not every late season weed requires action. At this point in the season, crop competition is much stronger than it is early in the season. Canopies are developing, sunlight reaching the soil surface is limited, and crop roots are already established. This means the economic impact of late weeds is usually lower than early season competition. The key question becomes, are these weeds actually threatening yield? If weeds are small, scattered, and below the canopy, they may not significantly reduce yield, especially if the crop is healthy and uniform. On the other hand, if weed pressure is dense above the canopy or concentrated in weak areas of the field, intervention may be justified. This has been Focus on Agriculture. I'm Marcus Perninger, Ochiltree County Extension Agent. Thanks for listening. As always, we can be reached at 806-435-4501.
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22: Cattle and grains higher, cotton lower. I'm Kerry Martin with a market update on the Texas Farm Bureau Radio Network. Cattle trading higher with August live cattle up 220, 241.90. The August up 217 at 234.30. Feeder cattle higher, August up $1.60, 355.75, while September feeders are up $1.90, trading at 352.60. Corn slightly higher with July up a quarter cent, 419 and three quarters. September corn up a half at 428 a bushel. July, Kansas City wheat up 1 3/4, 632.5. Cotton is lower. July down 20 points, 71.06, while new crop December cotton is down 5, 75.25 cents. July, West Texas crude up 287, 91.07 a barrel. I'm Kerry Martin on the Texas Farm Bureau Radio Network.
23: Difficult economics for Texas High Plains farmers. I'm James Hunt with Around the Cap Rock on the Texas Farm Bureau Radio Network. As they get the new season underway, area farmers continue to face high input costs. That's been the case for several years now, but gotten worse in some respects since the conflict with Iran began. Greg Glover, who farms west of Amarillo, describes his situation.
24: We were lucky we got most of our fertilizer bought before the Iran deal. That was just luck. Essentially, No one kind of predicted that was going to happen. But chemicals still high. I mean, fuel is even higher now.
23: And while production expenses remain high, commodity prices are just the opposite. And timing when to market crops has not been easy.
24: You know, we had a couple weeks ago that good run up in commodity prices, but first week in June, we dang near gave all that back. So we had a very small window. We were able to get some crop price, but, you know, obviously when you didn't have a very long window, you couldn't get it all priced.
23: Another challenge for area farmers is the huge surplus of silage that built up last season. I asked Glover if he's experienced an impact on demand.
24: Yeah, we've been cut back, but we're lucky we've got good relationships with some feed yards and dairies. But obviously, last year was really good for them. They had a big wheatlidge crop and corn and forage sorghum crop, so they didn't need as much. The feed yards are hurt, too. They're not getting the Mexican cattle, so all their yards aren't full, and that's become a bigger deal. And we have, obviously, low cow numbers, so the feed yards aren't full. So when they're not full, they have less mouths to feed.
23: That's Greg Glover, who farms west of Amarillo. I'm James Hunt on the Texas Farm Bureau Radio Network.
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2: 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Welcome to Walking the Pens, a production of the Texas Farm Bureau Radio Network. I'm Larry Marble. Thanks so much for joining us.
3: We are on the line with Bill Martin from Lone Star Stockyards, El Dorado, Texas. Bill, how'd you sell them?
6: Sold well today, Larry. Receipts a little over 1,100 head. Market was fully steady on the feeder steers and heifers. Our better calves sold strong compared to last week. Our lighter cattle, especially the plain ones, were sharply lower. Cows, however, were strong to five higher. From Amarillo, we had a load of crossbred heifers, weighed 765 at 3 1/4. From Farmington, New Mexico, 795-pound, 1 1/2 to number two steers, brought 337. From Hereford, 845-pound crossbred steers out of the grow yard at 332 1/2. 910 pounds, a load of those at 320. A load of 880s out of the grow yard at 327. From Logan, New Mexico, fancy load of black home-raised steers, weighed 465. These would be winged at 553. 370 weight steers off of them at 610. A load of their heifer mates weighed 4 1/2 and cost 510, and the 350 heifers brought 560. From El Dorado, 365-pound bull calves at 550, 345 weight heifer calves at 520. These are right off the cow. We had some young bred cows today, bring from 32 to 3800, short, solid, and broken from 2300 to 2800, and some solid mouth cows from 2700 to 3000.
3: So what was the count?
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25: 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Heat stress affects mineral intake in your beef cattle. Greg Eckerl with Novonesis indicates at Drovers.com that successful summer mineral programs depend on understanding how environmental stress changes both animal behavior and nutrient availability. One of the biggest challenges is reduced intake during the heat of the summer, as cattle spend more time near shade and water and less time grazing. Because of this, mineral feeder placement becomes critical, as placing mineral feeders between loafing and watering areas is helpful. Introducing salt blocks and lick tubs also maintain consistent intake, when cattle are eating less overall. Another stress is the horn fly, as these flies take away energy because they are big blood feeders. In the heat of the summer, rising temperatures trigger drought conditions that rapidly degrade forage quality and alter mineral availability. Oxide sulfates are less absorbable, and moving toward an organic or hydroxy trace mineral will be important in drier periods. Forage testing is helpful in the summer to determine the minerals that need to be supplemented. Another important consideration in the hot summer is water management, as poor water quality, elevated sulfur levels, toxic algal blooms, and inadequate access can worsen all heat stress and further suppress feed intake. It is important to evaluate water and intake patterns continually during the summer, as these things change, including forage and water quality. An intake pattern should be monitored daily. Signs of mineral deficiency include changes in coat condition, hair loss around the ears or tail. Unusual grazing behavior like eating dirt or bone chewing frequently point to phosphorus or salt deficiencies. This is Texas Vet News. I'm Dr. Bob Judd on the Texas Farm Bureau Radio Network.
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9: I'm meteorologist Sally Russell with your Texas Farmer Ranch forecast on the Texas Farm Bureau Radio Network. Triple-digit heat is in place across much of the Panhandle Plains and into West Texas today. In fact, the hottest temperatures will be across the Pecos River Valley and the Rio Grande. We could see temperatures anywhere from 105 up to 110 degrees. Will we get a little relief from the heat? Yeah, a little later in the week. That's when we may see a couple of disturbances pushing on through. So by Friday, definitely Saturday and Sunday, we're looking at temperatures returning to the 80s and 90s. By Sunday and Monday, it looks like widespread temperatures in the 80s to lower 90s. And that's all due to an increasing chance for rainfall. Not a lot of rain expected over the next 1 to 2 days. It is Sunday, Monday, and Tuesday of next week. That's when we'll start to see an increasing chance of measurable rain. Widespread showers and thunderstorms are expected to develop. Texas Panhandle will see sizzling hot temperatures close to 105, a strong southwesterly wind, 20 to 30 miles per hour today. Clear remaining breezy near 70 overnight, sunny right around 100 on Thursday. West Texas, sunny skies, a high right around the mid-90s today. Partly to mostly cloudy, low 70s tonight, cloudy, sticky, upper 90s on Thursday. North Texas, lots of sunshine, a high into the low 90s this afternoon. We'll see clear to partly cloudy skies, upper 70s overnight, and a high near 95 with partial sunshine on Thursday. East Texas, just an outside chance of a shower or storm, low 90s today, clear mid-70s tonight, mid-90s with clouds on Thursday. Central Texas, a stray shower possible, low 90s today, partly cloudy mid-70s tonight, sunny low 90s on Thursday. South Texas, we'll see a partly cloudy sky, mid-90s this afternoon, partly cloudy upper 70s overnight, and highs close to 100 on Thursday. And the upper Gulf Coast, we'll see a chance of a few isolated showers or storms, a high near 90.

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5: Did you like Scary Movie? 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How about Scary Movies 3, 4, and 5? How about Terrifier? Maybe Night Swim? The Mummy? Friday the 13th? Have you ever seen an A24 film? Do you hate Mondays?
8: Hello, Tuesday.
5: Well then, congratulations. Scary Movie has it all.
8: We beg.
5: The Scary Movie franchise is back for the sixth time, and so are the Wayne brothers that brought you the first two. Come see them riff on all the scary movies that have defined us the last 10 years, with old and new jokes sure to be uploaded to TikTok a day after they air.
9: Mom, Santa gave me a severed arm.
10: Be sure to thank him.
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12: 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That's why I invented the Starminder.
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15: What about your husband? 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
3: 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After his wife ends up landing a deal on Shark Tank, Nate Wilcox has become a stay-at-home dad. 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
5: The Mandalorian and Grogu, a Star Wars story. Baby Yoda is back. After three seasons and stealing the show in Book of Boba Fett, The Mandalorian and Grogu are back, in theaters of all places, with their own movie. Join the Mandalorian as he spreads his wings and soars all throughout the Star Wars universe on a mission to take down and capture as many nasty characters as he can. Watch Grogu learn what it takes to be just like his daddy, and while making new friends and enemies as he goes. May the Force be with you.
11: Baby.
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5: 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My name is Liam, and I hope everybody's having a good day so far. It is currently somewhere around 94 degrees, feeling more like 98. Winds sitting just above 16 miles per hour. At least that's what the mostly accurate weather report, sponsored by Mostly Music, says. Anyway, let's get back to some music. I got solid country gold from Parker McCollum to start the hour off on 100.3 KOMX.

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My name is Liam, and I would like to get back to some music. 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
3: 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My name is Liam, and in this 2 o'clock hour, according to the mostly accurate weather report sponsored by Mostly Music, it is currently somewhere around 97, feeling more like 99, apparently, with winds somewhere around 18 and a half miles per hour. But what do I know? I'm just reading a piece of paper that says mostly accurate weather report, sponsored by Mostly Music, 112 East Francis. Check them out. They got just about everything, almost. Anyway, let's get back to some music. I got Hudson Westbrook up next with House Again on 100.3 KOMX.

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My name is Liam, and I hope that everybody's having a good day so far. 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But more importantly, let's get back to some music. I got Waves from Luke Bryan up next on 100.3 KOMX.

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7: 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My name is Liam, and I have a piece of paper that says Mostly Accurate Weather Report, sponsored by Mostly Music, right here in Pampa, Texas. According to it, we are currently at about 100 degrees outside, feeling apparently more like 100 degrees, with winds sitting just under 20 miles an hour. But who knows? Definitely not me. All I'm doing is just reading a piece of paper that says Mostly Accurate Weather Report, sponsored by Mostly Music, 112 East Francis. Let's get back to some music. Loving Life Again from Ella Langley up next on 100.3 KOMX.

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3: 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My name is Liam, and in this 4 o'clock hour, it is somewhere around 102 outside, getting real freaking hot. Thank gosh, it is currently feeling a little more like 101. Man, what a great break. With winds sitting somewhere just under 20 miles per hour, but that is just a mostly accurate weather report sponsored by Mostly Music. Seriously, though, it's pretty freaking hot. Shade is your friend right now. Anyway, PSAs aside, let's get back to some music. Randy Rogers Band to start the hour off with In My Arms Instead on 100.3 KOMX.

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My name is Liam, and I hope everybody is doing okay right now. It is a freaking scorcher right now. That is how you know it is a Texas summer. Gotta love it. Not having a lot of fun right now. Drink plenty of water, stay in shade, blah-de-blah-blah. 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I got Rascal Flatts with These Days up next on 100.3 KOMX.

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1: Fox News, I'm John Saucier. President Trump signing a $70 billion immigration funding bill. DHS Secretary Mark Wayne Mullen tells Fox he believes the legislation is great because Democrats won't be able to shut down the government.
2: Now we won't have the Democrats threatening to shut down immigration custom enforcement, which is ICE, or shutting down our custom and border protection, which is, you know, protects our borders. They can't do that anymore. They can't use that as a leverage against the American people and against President Trump. And
1: Democrats have called for reforms. The California gubernatorial election is closer as former Health and Human Services Secretary Javier Becerra taking the lead. Republican Steve Hilton's in second. Hilton spoke to supporters about what separates him from his opponent.
3: If you want 4 more years of the highest gas prices in the country and you want them to go even higher, Javier Becerra is your man.
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5: 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Markets close lower as technology rebound loses momentum. Equity markets finished lower on Tuesday as weakness in technology stocks offset gains across most other sectors. Bond yields declined with the 10-year U.S. Treasury yield at 4.52%. Internationally, Asian markets finished mixed overnight while Europe moved lower. In energy markets, West Texas oil prices fell below $90 per barrel, likely reflecting cautious optimism after President Trump suggested that an agreement to reopen the Strait of Hormuz could be reached soon. A sustained decline in oil prices would likely help ease inflation concerns, though geopolitical risks remain a potential source of volatility. Meanwhile, the U.S. dollar weakened against major currencies but has remained broadly range-bound in recent trading. Employment data point to steady job growth. U.S. private employers added an average of 29,000 jobs per week for the 4 weeks ending May 23rd, down modestly from 30,500 in the prior report. This reading appears consistent with the other recent indicators showing a labor market characterized by slower hiring but limited layoffs. While the pace of job creation remains subdued by historical standards, it appears sufficient to support near full employment, particularly as labor force growth slows due to tighter immigration enforcement and an aging workforce. For the Fed, this backdrop suggests that its maximum employment mandate is largely being met. With the unemployment rate contained at 4.3% and 7.6 million job openings exceeding unemployment of 7.3 million, policymakers are likely to remain focused on inflation in the near term. Attention shift to inflation. The May U.S. Consumer Price Index inflation report will be released Wednesday. Consensus forecasts call for headline inflation to rise to 4.2% year-over-year, up from 3.8% in the prior month. If realized, that would mark the highest reading in 3 years. Core inflation, which excludes the volatile food and energy categories, is expected to edge higher to 2.9% from 2.8%, which would be the highest reading since September of 2025. Edward Jones believes the composition of the CPI report will be important. A rise driven mainly by energy would likely be viewed as less persistent, while broader pressure in core services could carry more significance for Fed policies. In Edward Jones' view, the headline inflation is likely to remain elevated for the next several months, largely reflecting the rise in oil prices. However, they expect inflation to moderate heading into year-end and 2027 if energy prices continue to cool. With inflation remaining above the Fed's 2% target for more than 5 years and the labor market stable, Edward Jones expects policymakers to keep interest rates on hold in the near term. The U.S. equities closed lower today. The Dow closed up 86 points at 50,872. The NASDAQ closed down 251 points at 25,679. And the S&P 500 closed down 19 points at 73.87. The price of crude oil was down $2.80 to $88.50 a barrel, and the price of gold was down $82.60 to $4,280.80. This has been Tuesday's Financial Market Report, brought to you on behalf of Edward Jones, member SIPC, and financial advisor Jacqueline Braddock, serving individual investors with personalized attention and financial advice at 1921 North Hobart here in Pampa. If you would like additional information, please call our office at 806-665-6753. And our daily commentary is also located on our website at edwardjones.com.
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0: Cattle close higher, grains mixed with cotton lower. I'm Kerry Martin with Closing Markets on the Texas Farm Bureau Radio Network. Cattle futures closed higher with August live cattle up $1.80, $2.41.50. The October up $1.57, closing at $2.33.70. Feeder cattle slightly higher with August up 22 cents, $3.54.37. September feeders up 67, closing at $3.51.37. Cash-fed cattle still seeing only light trade for the week. We've got some sales reported up north. 256 live, 406 dress. But again, very light sales, just a few thousand head so far. Still waiting on some action here down south here in Texas. Asking prices at 258 to 260. Boxed beef higher. Choice up $1.91, $3.94.81. 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Not much movement at all in the corn market. July corn down a half, 419 a bushel. September corn up a quarter, 427 and three quarters. With December corn up one and a half, 446 and three quarters. Same thing on wheat. Hard wheat mixed, soft wheat slightly higher. July Kansas City wheat down a quarter cent, 630 and a half. July Chicago wheat up two and a quarter, 587 and a half. Cotton continues the downward trend. We ran the market up almost to 90 cents. In fact, we hit the high 80s here just a couple of weeks ago, and it's been a downhill slide ever since. July cotton down 16 points, closing at 71.10. New crop December cotton unchanged at 75.30 cents. In the energy markets, July natural gas up 4 at 3.18. July West Texas crude up $1.99, 90.19 a barrel. I'm Kerry Martin on the Texas Farm Bureau Radio Network.
7: For the child of God, current events remind us that our world is involved in a spiritual battle that is greater than anything our generation has seen before. While this truth can stir up fear or anxiety, we can be encouraged when we remind ourselves that God is in control and nothing is happening without His permission. My name is Kyle Osfeldt, and as the pastor of Grace Baptist Church in Pampa, Texas, I would like to encourage every believer to look to God for the strength and encouragement that only He can give. I would also encourage you to exercise a level of boldness for the cause of Christ like you've never exercised before. I am convinced that if God's people will stand for the truths of God's Word, we can have a greater impact on this culture than we ever thought possible. As has been said before, the only thing necessary for the triumph of evil is for good men to do nothing. Therefore, be strong and of good courage. Be not afraid, neither be thou dismayed, for the Lord thy God is with thee.
8: 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I'm here with John Goddard from West Texas Pest Control. 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
0: reporting screwworms is very important. I'm Kerry Martin with Texas Ag News and Views on the Texas Farm Bureau Radio Network. Now that screwworms are in Texas, inspecting animals and reporting any issues is a top priority to contain the spread of the pest. Cattle feeder Leif LaRoe is chairman of the Texas Cattle Feeders Association.
10: From the inspection standpoint, if you do have something, just make sure and do report that. Going without reporting it is what could actually create more of the spread of it, because by reporting this, you're going to get priority and you will be put on the priority list for prevention. And the sterile insect technique is still the most effective way to combat this problem.
0: LaRoe says the cattle feeding industry has been cooperating with other industry groups and government agencies to prepare for the screwworm for the past 18 months.
10: We had our first case in Mexico, it was in November of 2024, and we pretty much went directly to work from there forward, creating a playbook and working closely with, the Texas cattle feeders. And we deal with Texas, Oklahoma, and New Mexico, so we've been dealing with all of the state vets, the USDA, the APHIS team. And we've all been working together to put these protocols in place. So now the playbook's been opened and we're getting after it.
0: So far, we have 5 confirmed cases of screwworms in Texas and 1 in New Mexico. This year's wheat crop has been one of the worst in many years. With low yields and a damaged crop, that means the supply of seed wheat will be much smaller for planting this fall. Lance Embry with Westbred Wheat says it's important for Texas wheat growers to book their seed early to make sure you can get what you need.
11: The biggest thing that helps us is if we can get to on that immediately and not wait until we're in season and try to make that happen. At that point, it's just not gonna happen. There's too many miles to put on that seed to get it moved down there. And even a lot of those guys up in the parts of Kansas where we're getting that seed, I know they've been so inundated with phone calls. I was talking to one of my guys up in northern Kansas, and he said he's getting calls from 500 to 600 miles south of him down into Texas.
0: So get that wheat seed booked now. President Trump has appointed Amarillo native and country music superstar John Rich to serve as a special envoy for American landowners. In this role, Rich will serve as an advocate for America's farmers, ranchers, and private landowners. A key focus of Rich's work will be advocating for landowners facing pressure related to large-scale solar and wind development that may impact productive farm and ranch land and rural livelihoods. I'm Kerry Martin on the Texas Farm Bureau Radio Network.
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13: Welcome to Focus on Agriculture. I'm Marcus Berninger, Ocultry County Extension Agent. As we get deeper into June, many producers are noticing a familiar pattern. Just when early weed control seems to have done its job, another flush of weeds begins to appear. Today on Focus on Agriculture, we're talking about late season weed flourishes, why they happen, and how to manage them without overspending or overreacting. Weed control doesn't happen once in a season. It happens in phases. Early programs are designed to get crops established clean, reduce competition, and give plants a strong start. But even with good early control, it's very common to see new weed flourishes later in the season. These late flourishes happen for a few key reasons. First, residual herbicide wears off. No residual lasts all season, and by mid-June, most early applications have either broken down or lost effectiveness. Second, environmental conditions change. Rainfall, irrigation, and warming soil temperatures can all trigger new weed germination. Third, seed banks don't operate on a singular schedule. Weed seed in the soil germinates at different times based on moisture and temperature conditions. Some are simply waiting for the right opportunity. The challenge for producers is deciding what to do about it. Not every late season weed requires action. At this point in the season, crop competition is much stronger than it is early in the season. Canopies are developing, sunlight reaching the soil surface is limited, and crop roots are already established. This means the economic impact of late weeds is usually lower than early season competition. The key question becomes, are these weeds actually threatening yield? If weeds are small, scattered, and below the canopy, they may not significantly reduce yield, especially if the crop is healthy and uniform. On the other hand, if weed pressure is dense above the canopy or concentrated in weak areas of the field, intervention may be justified. This has been Focus on Agriculture. I'm Marcus Pruninger, Ocultree County Extension Agent. Thanks for listening. As always, we can be reached at 806-435-4501.
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16: Difficult economics for Texas High Plains farmers. I'm James Hunt with Around the Cap Rock on the Texas Farm Bureau Radio Network. As they get the new season underway, area farmers continue to face high input costs. That's been the case for several years now, but gotten worse in some respects since the conflict with Iran began. Greg Glover, who farms west of Amarillo, describes his situation.
17: We were lucky we got most of our fertilizer bought before the Iran deal. That was just luck. Essentially, you know, no one kind of predicted that was going to happen. But chemicals still high. I mean, fuel is even higher now.
16: And while production expenses remain high, commodity prices are just the opposite. And timing when to market crops has not been easy.
17: You know, we had a couple weeks ago that good run up in commodity prices, but first week in June, we dang near gave all that back. So we had a very small window. We were able to get some crop price, but, you know, obviously when you didn't have a very long window, you couldn't get it all priced.
16: Another challenge for area farmers is the huge surplus of silage that built up last season. I asked Glover if he's experienced an impact on demand.
17: Yeah, we've been cut back, but we're lucky we've got good relationships with some feed yards and dairies. But obviously, last year was really good for them. They had a big wheatlidge crop and corn and forage sorghum crop, so they didn't need as much. The feed yards are hurt, too. They're not getting the Mexican cattle, so all their yards aren't full, and that's become a bigger deal. And we have, obviously, low cow numbers, so the feed yards aren't full. So when they're not full, they have less mouths to feed.
16: That's Greg Glover, who farms west of Amarillo. I'm James Hunt on the Texas Farm Bureau Radio Network.
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19: 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Welcome to Walk in the Pens, a production of the Texas Farm Bureau Radio Network. I'm Larry Marble. Thanks so much for joining us.
20: We are on the line with Bill Martin from Lone Star Stockyards, Wildorada, Texas. Bill, how'd you sell them?
21: Sold well today, Larry. Receipts a little over 1,100 head. Market was fully steady on the feeder steers and heifers. Our better calves sold strong compared to last week. Our lighter cattle, especially the plain ones, were sharply lower. Cows, however, were strong to five higher. From Amarillo, we had a load of crossbred heifers, weighed 765 at 3 1/4. From Farmington, New Mexico, 795 pound, 1 1/2 to number two steers, brought 337. From Hereford, 845 pound crossbred steers out of the grow yard at 332 1/2. 910 pounds, a load of those at 320. A load of 880s out of grow yard at 327. From Logan, New Mexico, fancy load of black home raised steers, weighed 465. These would be winged at 553. 370 weighed weight steers off of them at 610. A load of their heifer mates weighed 4.5 and cost 510, and the 350 heifers brought 560. From Wildereta, 365-pound bull calves at 550, 345-weight heifer calves at 520. These are right off the cow. We had some young bred cows today bring from 32 to 3,800, short, solid, and broken from 2,300 to 2,800, and some solid mouth cows from 2,700 to 3,000.
20: So what was the count?
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20: Neighbor, thanks for joining me. I'm Larry Marble. 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Walk in the pens. We'll see you tomorrow. 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
3: 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Heat stress affects mineral intake in your beef cattle. Greg Eckerl with Novonesis indicates at drovers.com that successful summer mineral programs depend on understanding how environmental stress changes both animal behavior and nutrient availability. One of the biggest challenges is reduced intake during the heat of the summer, as cattle spend more time near shade and water and less time grazing. Because of this, mineral feeder placement becomes critical, as placing mineral feeders between loafing and watering areas is helpful. Introducing salt blocks and lick tubs also maintain consistent intake when cattle are eating less overall. Another stress is the horn fly, as these flies take away energy because they are big blood feeders. In the heat of the summer, rising temperatures trigger drought conditions that rapidly degrade forage quality and alter mineral availability. Oxide sulfates are less absorbable, and moving toward an organic or hydroxy trace mineral will be important in drier periods. Forage testing is helpful in the summer to determine the minerals that need to be supplemented. Another important consideration in the hot summer is water management, as poor water quality, elevated sulfur levels, toxic algal blooms, and inadequate access can worsen all heat stress and further suppress feed intake. It is important to evaluate water and intake patterns continually during the summer, as these things change, including forage and water quality. An intake pattern should be monitored daily. Signs of mineral deficiency include changes in coat condition, hair loss around the ears or tail. Unusual grazing behavior like eating dirt or bone chewing frequently point to phosphorus or salt deficiencies. This is Texas Vet News. I'm Dr. Bob Judd on the Texas Farm Bureau Radio Network.
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25: I'm meteorologist Jennifer Nehramore with your Texas Farm and Ranch forecast on the Texas Farm Bureau Radio Network. Looking at least some sporadic shower and thunderstorm chances across parts of the state over the next couple of days. Right now we're looking at some of the better chances for today and into tonight. upper Gulf Coast area, and then up toward the Texas Panhandle, there may be a stray thunderstorm. And if we're able to get a storm going, it could pulsate up to severe limits. As we're looking ahead toward Thursday, slightly better chances for showers and thunderstorms across the Texas Panhandle. Over toward the Red River, but right now it looks like some of the better chances for severe weather may stay up into Oklahoma. General thunderstorm chances could pop up really anywhere across the state. And then on Friday, we have some of those general thunderstorm chances returning. Still some opportunities for showers and thunderstorms picking up a little bit more as we're heading throughout the weekend. It looks like a bigger system will start to slide on in. Looking at the forecast for the Texas Panhandle for today, maybe a stray thunderstorm, otherwise sunny and very hot. Clear and breezy for the overnight hours. We're up to about 100 for the high on Thursday. For West Texas, into tonight, partly to mostly cloudy, or low 70s, mid to upper 90s moving in, with dry weather for Thursday and for Friday, too. North Texas will be dry for tonight, our low upper 70s, middle 90s moving our way with high humidity for Thursday and Friday, too. East Texas, maybe a stray thunderstorm as we're finishing off today, then clearing tonight to low mid-70s. We are dry Thursday and for Friday with highs each day, middle 90s. Central Texas, chances for wet weather low, partly cloudy through the night to low mid-70s. Low to mid-90s moving our way for Thursday and Friday with lots of sun. South Texas, dry for the rest of today, tonight too, a low upper 70s, upper 90s moving our way on Thursday. Upper Gulf Coast, a rogue thunderstorm for the rest of today, then dry tonight, low upper 70s. Sunny Thursday, the high low 90s. I'm meteorologist Jennifer Naira Moore with your Texas Farm and Ranch forecast on the Texas Farm Bureau Radio Network.
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8: Did you like Scary Movie? Did you like Scary Movie 2? How about Scary Movies 3, 4, and 5? How about Terrifier? Maybe Night Swim? The Mummy? Friday the 13th? Have you ever seen an A24 film? Do you hate Mondays?
28: Hello, Tuesday.
8: Well then, congratulations. Scary Movie has it all.
28: We beg.
8: The Scary Movie franchise is back for the sixth time, and so are the Wayne brothers that brought you the first two. Come see them riff on all the scary movies that have defined us the last 10 years, with old and new jokes sure to be uploaded to TikTok a day after they air.
29: Mom, Santa gave me a severed arm.
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31: What the?
32: Moms have a million things going on. That's why I invented the Starminder.
33: I really think you might have something. I'm going to give you an offer.
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6: The Breadwinner, starring Nate Bargatze. After his wife ends up landing a deal on Shark Tank,
0: Nate Wilcox has become a stay-at-home dad. Can he figure out how his wife does it all? Well, there's only one way to find out.
2: Your wife is having the moment of her life and you're stuffing your face? You're a bozo.
8: The Mandalorian and Grogu, a Star Wars story. Baby Yoda is back. After three seasons and stealing the show in Book of Boba Fett, The Mandalorian and Grogu are back, in theaters of all places, with their own movie. Join the Mandalorian as he spreads his wings and soars all throughout the Star Wars universe on a mission to take down and capture as many nasty characters as he can. Watch Grogu learn what it takes to be just like his daddy, and while making new friends and enemies as he goes. May the Force be with you.

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1: 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My name is Liam, and it is officially after the 5 o'clock news. Silly jokes that have been previously used before aside, I have a whole mess of music for you, and we're going to get the rest of the hour started off with Riley Green's Worst Way on 100.3 KOMX.

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5: 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My name is Liam, and much like this station, according to the mostly accurate weather report, it is currently somewhere around 103. Funny how that works out sometimes. Seriously, it's pretty freaking hot still. It feels a little more like 100 with winds sitting just under 19 miles per hour. But that is just a mostly accurate weather report sponsored by Mostly Music. 112 East Francis, they got just about everything. Almost. Kudos to anybody who could hear that snap. Anyway, let's get back to some music. I got Starting Over from Chris Stapleton up next on 100.3 KOMX.

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5: 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But again, that is a mostly accurate weather report sponsored by Mostly Music right here in Pampa, Texas. 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They got just about everything, almost. Anyway, let's get back to some music. I got Turnpike Troubadours up next with Brought Me on 100.3 KOMX.